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0: 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Lieutenant General N.S. Raja Subramani appointed new Chief of Defence Staff. IMD forecasts heavy rainfall over Keralam, South Interior Karnataka, Tamil Nadu and Puducherry during next 2 days. And in football, India scripts history by qualifying for AFC Under-17 Women's Asian Cup quarter-finals for the first time. Suvendu Adhikari will take oath as first BJP Chief Minister of West Bengal this morning. The oath-taking ceremony will be held at the Brigade Parade Ground in Kolkata. We have more details on this from our correspondent.
1: Within few hours from now, senior BJP leader Suvendu Adhikari, who was elected leader of the BJP Legislature Party, is set to take oath as the new Chief Minister of West Bengal. The state is set to witness the historical moment of swearing in of its new government at the iconic Brigade Parade Ground in Kolkata. For the first time in the state's political history, a Bharatiya Janata Party-led government will formally assume office after securing a decisive mandate in the recently concluded assembly elections. The oath-taking ceremony is scheduled to begin at 10 a.m. and is expected to draw lakhs of party supporters, political leaders and dignitaries from across the country. Prime Minister Narendra Modi, Union Home Minister Amit Shah, Defence Minister Rajnath Singh, along with several union ministers and chief ministers from BJP-ruled states will attend the event. Governor R.N. Ravi will administer the oath of office and secrecy to the chief minister and members of the new cabinet. Newly elected parliamentary party leader Suvendu Adhikari announced that a commission led by a retired judge will investigate institutional corruption in the state. He added that inquiries will also be launched into incidents at R.G. Kaur Hospital and Sandeshkhali. Adhikari vowed that all pledges in the party's manifesto will be fulfilled on time, dedicating the victory to the collective efforts of BJP workers. The ceremony coincides with the 25th Boishakh, the birth anniversary of Rabindranath Tagore, giving the event added cultural and symbolic significance. Elaborate security arrangements have been put in place across central Kolkata, with thousands of police personnel deployed to ensure smooth conduct of the program. Traffic restrictions and diversions have also been announced in and around the brigade area. Political observers say the swearing-in marks the beginning of a new chapter in Bengal's political landscape, ending over a decade of Trinamool Congress rule and ushering in a new administrative era in the state. Shondipan Dashgupta, Akashvani News, Kolkata.
0: Union Home Minister Amit Shah has said that the BJP government in West Bengal will secure India's borders and plug biggest hole in national security. In his address to newly elected West Bengal BJP MLAs in Kolkata yesterday, Mr. Shah said the BJP's victory is not about the expansion of our organization or validation of ideology. It is about fixing the biggest hole in the country's national security. He said that with BJP governments in Assam, Tripura and now West Bengal, we will turn the border into an impregnable fortress.
2: We now have a government in Tripura, we have a government in Assam, we have a government in Bengal too. Infiltration will be impossible, cow smuggling will be impossible, and with determination, the Bengal government and the government of India will transform this border into an impenetrable fortress of national security.
0: In Tamil Nadu, the uncertainty over formation of government under TVK Chief C. Joseph Vijay continues. The new test came as IUML has rejected the reports of its support to TVK to form the government. In another development, reports are also coming that the swearing-in ceremony, which was to take place today, will not be held. IUML, headed by Professor Kadir Muhyiddin, has said that his party has not given a letter of support to TVK. In another surprise move, AMMK party leader TTV Dinakaran approached the governor and submitted a letter of support from S. Kamaraj, the lone MLA elected from Manarkdui, to make AIADMK General Secretary Edappadi Palaniswamy as the Chief Minister. More from our correspondent.
3: Tamil Nadu, which had the highest mandate of more than 85%, is yet to see a new government and a chief minister. The formation of a new government has been delayed further, with the single largest party, TVK, still struggling to reach the magic number of 118. With only one more letter of support from VCK, the next move is likely to be calculated and definite, since the party has two MLAs by which it will be 118. Till then, it is a day of wait and watch. Joy, Akashwani reporting from Chennai.
0: The government has appointed Lieutenant General N.S. Raja Subramani as the next Chief of Defence Staff, or CDS. Ministry of Defence said that Lieutenant General Subramani will also serve as Secretary, Department of Military Affairs, with effect from the date of assumption of charge and until further orders. He will assume office after General Anil Chauhan completes its tenure on the 30th of May. Lieutenant General Subramani is a highly decorated officer with over four decades of distinguished service. He is currently serving as military advisor at the National Security Council Secretariat since September 2025. He earlier served as Vice Chief of the Army Staff and General Officer Commanding-in-Chief, Central Command, besides commanding key operational formations along the Western and Northern Fronts. The government has also appointed Vice Admiral Krishnaswamy Nathan as the next Chief of the Naval Staff. Ministry of Defence said that Vice Admiral Swamy Nathan is currently serving as Flag Officer Commanding-in-Chief of the Western Naval Command. The Admiral brings nearly four decades of distinguished service with extensive operational, strategic and personal management experience across key appointments in the Indian Navy. He will succeed Admiral Dinesh Kumar Tripathi, who retires on 31st of May. National

0: Legal Services Authority will organise the second National Lok Adalat of 2026 across the country today. Talking to Akashwani News, Member Secretary, National Legal Services Authority, Sanjeev Pandey said that the initiative aims to provide amicable settlement of disputes and reduce the burden on courts through participatory and people-centric mechanisms. He said that a wide range of disputes are taken up during the Lok Adalat, including criminal compoundable cases, cheque dishonour matters and bank recovery disputes. This is Akashwani giving you the news. For quick news updates round the clock, follow us on our X handle at AIR News Alerts. And for details of stories and more, log on to our website www.newsonair.gov.in and download News on AIR app. The Somnath Amrit Parv 2026 has officially commenced yesterday, marking the 75th anniversary of the temple's reconstruction. The five-day celebration has transformed the temple precincts into a hub of Vedic chants and divine energy, attracting devotees from across the nation. We have a report from our correspondent.
1: The sacred shores of Somnath are resonating with devotion as the Somnath Amrit Parva kicked off yesterday with Pathatmak Atirudra. The three-day Homatmak Maharudra Yagya will also begin today, during which nearly 1.25 lakhs oblation will be offered into the holy fire, seeking global peace and well-being of humanity amid the current international conflict. The festivities will culminate on May 11th with a grand Kumbhabhishek at the temple spire, using water from 11 sacred shrines. Currently, the temple is adorned with magnificent decorations and a steady stream of pilgrims from various states is arriving to seek the blessings of Lord Somnath during this historic milestone. Aparna Khunt, Akashwani News, Ahmedabad.
0: As part of our series People's Padmon Akashwani, in our upcoming episode, we speak to Dr. Ramamurthy Sridhar, a pioneer in radio broadcasting in India. He will be honored with the prestigious Padma Shri.
2: In 1991 to 1993, exactly 35 years back, which I conceived and designed and did it, called Manavka Vikas or Human Evolution, which was 144 episodes broadcast from 200 radio stations. Today, following that model, example, 550 radio stations are functioning in this country. Content writers, script writers, creative people, AI is going to help you.
0: To listen to the conversation, tune in to 100.1 Akashwani Gold this morning at 9:10 a.m. You can also listen to it on News on AIR app and News on AIR official YouTube channel. The standoff over the Strait of Hormuz has intensified after Iran rejected a U.S.-backed draft resolution at the United Nations Security Council, calling it flawed and politically motivated. Tehran argued that the proposal will legitimize unlawful actions rather than help resolve the conflict. Iran said the only path towards stability is ending the war, lifting the U.S. maritime blockade on Iranian ports and restoring normal shipping through the Strait of Hormuz. Tehran has also appealed to U.N. member states not to support the proposed resolution. The draft resolution, backed by the United States along with Bahrain, Saudi Arabia, UAE, Kuwait and Qatar, seeks to protect freedom of navigation in one of the world's most critical energy corridors. Washington has accused Iran of threatening commercial shipping and destabilizing maritime traffic. Now, we go over to our West Asia correspondent for updates on escalating maritime conflict in the region.
3: Adding to the human cost of the escalating maritime conflict, India's mission in Dubai expressed grief over the death of an Indian crew member aboard a vessel, describing it as an unfortunate incident at the sea. Separately, Iran seized a tanker in the Gulf of Oman, while Washington said it had disabled two vessels on the same day. The developments highlight the growing volatility of the maritime front in the conflict, with commercial shipping, energy supplies, and the safety of international crew increasingly caught in crossfire between two sides, even as diplomatic efforts continue for a negotiated pause in tensions. Vinod Kumar for Akashwani News from Dubai.
0: The India Meteorological Department has forecast heavy rainfall over Kerala, Mahi, Lakshadweep, South Interior Karnataka, Tamil Nadu, Puducherry and Karaikal for the next 2 days. According to the IMD, Bihar, Chhattisgarh, Gangetic, West Bengal, Jharkhand and Vidarbha are likely to experience thunderstorm with wind speeds reaching beyond 50 km per hour today. Meanwhile, heat wave conditions are expected to prevail over Gujarat and West Rajasthan till Thursday. IMD has further predicted gradual rise in maximum temperature by 2 to 5.

5 degrees Celsius over western and northwestern parts of the country till tomorrow. On to sports now. In football, India scripted history by qualifying for the quarterfinals of the AFC Under-17 Women's Asian Cup for the first time with a commanding 4-0 victory over Lebanon in their final Group B fixture at Suzhou in China yesterday. For India, Pritika Barman, Alva Devi Sainjam and Joya scored goals.

0: Riders defeated Delhi Capitals by 8 wickets at Arun Jaitley Stadium in Delhi last night. Today, Rajasthan Royals will face Gujarat Titans at Sawai Man Singh Stadium in Jaipur. The match will begin at 7:30 p.m. And now, for a look at today's newspapers, it's over to Tanvi Khurana.
1: Thank you, Shagun. All the newspapers cover the nation's political fervor. Dada to replace Didi in West Bengal. Vijay meets governor again, left on hold, is the headline in Hindustan Times. While the Times of India writes, Bengal's Adhikari Suvendu to be state's first BJP CM. Uncertainty continues in Tamil Nadu government formation, cites the Hindu. The Indian Express quotes Rajnath Singh describing Operation Sindoor as short duration, deep penetration and high impact operation. Under the headline, Operation Sindoor showcased our capabilities, ethos. China admits backing Pakistan during conflict with India, writes the Pioneer. SC raps Punjab police for letting off drug sharks, cites the Tribune. US awaits Iran response to peace proposal as Gulf fighting flares up, reports the Indian Express. The Asian Age in an exclusive title for both US and Iran, peace the only choice, writes that the reality of the war is that the two major combatants need peace, and it is up to the US to rein in Israel and its action in Lebanon. The only hope is negotiations will begin in earnest during another 30-day ceasefire, as envisaged in the latest peace plan. And finally, Google explores major AI infra investments in India, notes Financial Express. Elaborating, tech giant Google is exploring investment opportunities in India across AI as well as of service and drones. And with that, it's back to you, Shagun.
0: Thank you, Tanvi. And now, before we end the bulletin, the headlines once again. Suvendu Adhikari to take oath as first BJP Chief Minister of West Bengal this morning. Prime Minister Narendra Modi and Home Minister Amit Shah to attend the swearing-in ceremony. Uncertainty continues over government formation in Tamil Nadu. Lieutenant General N.S. Rajasubramani appointed new Chief of Defence Staff. IMD forecasts heavy rainfall over Keralam, South Interior Karnataka, Tamil Nadu and Puducherry during next 2 days. And in football, India scripts history by qualifying for AFC Under-17 Women's Asian Cup quarterfinals for the first time. And with that, we end the morning news. Have a nice day.

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2: Hello and welcome to Stumped, your intercontinental hit of news, features and debate from the quirky world of cricket. I'm Alison Mitchell in Leeds, where I was at a dinner with Joe Root last night, England's all-time leading run scorer in Test cricket, and of course second only in world history behind the great Sachin Tendulkar for a number of Test runs. So really good to just listen to his reflections on the Ashes winter, where England go from here, and just overall reminded of what a good guy he is and a great ambassador for the game.
3: Hi there, Jim Maxwell for the ABC in Sydney. Winter's starting to set in, though it's not freezing. 16 degrees you can manage. And I guess the cricket story of the moment is the BBL, potential sale. Will it or won't it? At the moment, it's a stalemate.
4: Stay independent, Jim. We'll see how it goes, though. I'm Charu Sharma for Akashvani in Bangalore. I've returned to some pre-monsoon rains, which kind of interfere with our golf and tennis plans, but I've just returned from Nagpur doing their T20 league auction. All good for many of the leagues that will come up after the IPL's over. But of course, that juggernaut is continuing to trample everything in front of it.
2: Our focus on Stump this week is on the Pakistan Super League after Peshawar Zalmi beat Hyderabad Kingsmen by 5 wickets to win the 2026 final in Lahore. Australian all-rounder Aaron Hardy starred with bat and ball to help the franchise to their second title 9 years after their first. Now, most of the tournament was played behind closed doors due to the fuel crisis, but the final did take place in front of a packed crowd at the Gaddafi Stadium, watched also by cricket broadcaster Zainab Abbas, who was part of the TV team, and she joins us now. Zainab, great to have you on Stumped. A restricted tournament across two venues only, but how good was it to have a crowd for that final?
5: It felt like there was almost like a void when we didn't have crowds. And although we got some quality games in between, but it did feel like something was missing. So it was just great to see that they did open up crowds towards the end. It was very much the demand of the fans, and also, you know, to end it off on a high note. So you always get a great crowd in. People love their cricket here. So Peshawar Zalmi was in the final, and that's Babar Azam's team, as we know. You know, we knew that it's going to be a packed house. There were people literally lined up outside. A lot of people were actually stuck. They couldn't even get in because it was a full house. So in terms of the atmosphere, I think it was just incredible. And there was deafening noise, so to speak. So yeah, it was great in terms of a sporting spectacle. It was fantastic.
2: So Peshawar Zalmi winning. Did the title go to the right team in your view?
5: Absolutely. They had one loss in the entire season. Full credit to them, because I think it starts from the auction, the kind of team and setup that they put together, and then the combination that they had, bringing on, you know, really some good players. Mendes was in great form. Babar himself was doing really well. And, you know, a lot of other players as well. Just the combination that they had, that they were able to have a really good balance of bat and ball, some really good players in their lineup, and the consistency. So if there were any worthy winners in this competition, it has to be Peshawar Zalmi, just for the way, you know, the kind of brilliant cricket that they've played throughout the season.
3: Hi, Jim Maxwell here in Sydney. Zainab, the rejuvenation

0: of Baba Razam. Can you tell us a little bit more about that? Because he was captain, leading run scorer. It must have been a tonic for everyone to see such a fine player return to form.
1: Yeah, I think it was the need of the hour as well. If he was to lead his franchise to a win in the final, and you know, we needed contributions from him. We needed him to get back into form. And it was just great to see, because it was almost like watching the old Babar. And so for him to be able to have those brilliant partnerships with Kusal Mendes, there were a few that we saw in the HPL PSL. And he seemed like he was completely in the driving seat, which is what you expect from someone like him. So he had a huge role to play in terms of why Peshawar Zalmi was in the final. And I think he's just got such fan support behind him, and you know, so many people to guide him and give him that kind of confidence, that I think we were fortunate to see him back in form.
0: Now, a word or two on Aaron Hardy's all-round skill and success, particularly in the final. What did you make of that?
1: I feel like the kind of performance he delivered in the final, to be able to pick up 4 wickets, I think he adjusted to the conditions in Lahore really well, you know, hitting the deck hard, bowling that shortish length which was required here. But I think Aaron, he showed a lot of confidence and the kind of mindset that he came out and played. First picking up 4 wickets and restricting Hyderabad to 129, which was a below par score in a final. And then also being able to hit, you know, a 50 at a time when it was needed. Remember, they were in a bit of trouble when you talk about Peshawar Zalmi, because they lost a couple of wickets at the top. You know, they had been relying on their top order. But you see, I think when a team is doing well, it inspires the other players as well to come forward and bring in their A game. Aaron was absolutely magnificent. He didn't look like he was playing under any kind of pressure, and he just showed a lot of calmness and composure and was able to hit very cleanly and make sure that he ensure that he takes his team over the line.
2: Zainab, hi, this is Charu Sharma from Bangalore. Thanks so much for joining us. What would you consider to be a standout moment for you?
1: I'll go with Hunain's performance in the eliminator, because remember, they were playing against a very solid Islamabad United, a franchise that has already won the title a couple of times. They were up against Hyderabad Kingsmen, and Hunain had the opportunity to defend 6 runs. And, you know, it's unheard of in modern day T20 cricket on flat wickets to be able to defend 6 runs, because he said that, you know, he was going to be bowling 6 Yorkers, and he spoke about it, and he did. You know, he actually did, and he managed to get away with it, because at that point, most people or the crowd and everyone that was following perhaps thought that this is a lost cause now. You know, they're going to hit a 6 or a boundary and get away with it, and, you know, they'll Islamabad United will be in the final once again. Yeah. But the kind of bowling that we got to see, you know, he went to Manas, his captain, and said that he's going to be bowling 6 Yorkers. So the kind of confidence that we got to see from a youngster, and for him to be able to do that and take his team that was completely written off at the start into the final, is definitely the story of HPL PSL.
3: Yeah, it was an excellent exhibition and demonstration of skill, wasn't it? One of which we saw a lot of during the PSL this year. Cricket broadcaster and PSL presenter Zainab Abbas with us on Stumped from Lahore.
4: From the BBC World Service, this is Stumped on Akashvani.
3: Well, next on Stumped, the upcoming Women's T20 World Cup is a bit of a last dance for 3 New Zealand greats, with Susie Bates, Sophie Devine and Leah Tahuhu all announcing that they'll retire from international cricket following the tournament. The trio have been the backbone of New Zealand's side for the last 15 years and won the T20 World Cup together last time round in 2024. I've been speaking to Susie Bates, who's had 20 years at the top of the game and is the world's all-time leading run scorer in women's T20 internationals, and she told me it feels like the right time to bow out.
5: It was tough, but I knew it was the right time for me and the group, and so it was kind of made a bit easier. I hadn't really looked past this World Cup. I wasn't sure when I got injured over the summer back home that I was going to make it to this World Cup, but then decided to get the rehab and see what happened. So once that was sort of confirmed, I definitely knew it was the right time for me. But yeah, when you make the announcement it's final, you're sort of like, oh, this is it. And yeah, you sort of reflect on those 20 years and it's gone so quickly and it's just changed so much. It's unrecognizable from when I started. And there's just always something exciting that's coming up that I've wanted to be a part of. And that's the same with cricket, like the Olympics, there's a Champions Trophy. So it's always kept me motivated. But yeah, it was an easy decision in the end just because it felt right.
3: So if I take you back to 2006, you mentioned just how far the game has come in that time. I mean, how can you even sort of compare from what was going on then to what's on offer now?
5: Yeah, you just can't. It's sort of crazy. It feels like a different career, like almost a different sport of, you know, I was playing and we had maybe two tours a year, a home tour and an away tour if we were lucky. And there was a World Cup only every 4 years with the 50 over. And yeah, you had amateur athletes who were doing other vocations. I remember we had Rebecca Rolls was a police officer. We had teachers. We had a vet. We had people working full time, and cricket was almost their hobby that they put a lot of effort into. So it was a hobby in terms of its profession, but the amount of time and hours that I guess the woman had to put in before work hours, it was what it was. And then all of a sudden it became a professional, probably around the world first, where there was franchise opportunities. And I first played in WA, where it was still, you weren't paid a lot of money, but I was the first overseas, I think, to go over there and play. And then the Super League happened in the UK and it started to grow, and it enabled me to be a professional playing globally before we were professional in New Zealand. So now to look at it with, I think, nearly every team at this next World Cup would have a form of contract and professional players. So to have 10 teams that on a level playing field, I always used to say I'd go to, I guess, franchise cricket and I was a professional playing against amateurs. So there was always going to be a gap when there should have been. But now, yeah, when I came to England last year, playing in the county system and everyone was professional, it's exciting to see where the game can go, because that's still pretty new and that's the step New Zealand needs to take to get domestic players professional. But yeah, to think these girls now have every opportunity to train as much as they can get. It's happened reasonably quickly. And yeah, it's sort of, yeah, you pinch yourself to think that you've been part of that transition and that you're still a part of where it is now.
3: Any things that you would have wanted to do in your career that you haven't? Slightly loaded question, maybe.
5: Like, because of how I started my career, 50 over cricket was the pinnacle, and obviously the game's changed so much and 20 over cricket has become a huge part of the diet of international cricket. But yeah, I always felt the 50 over World Cup was the pinnacle in terms of the best team over a tournament. You played everyone, and 50 over cricket was our biggest test because we didn't play test match cricket. So I sort of had the goal of going to India because I hadn't ticked that off, and that didn't go to plan. But probably the only other thing was after COVID, there was the IPL exhibitions, and I would have loved to experience the IPL because I just love playing cricket in India. And
3: do you think you still could?
5: We'll put that out there. I've only retired. those are probably the two things that I sort of think, oh, I'd love to experience that. So yeah, but other than that, I wouldn't change anything else. It's been my journey, and I got to captain early on, but I feel like the latter part of my career I've been really able to just enjoy it and help other, like some of our younger leaders.
3: Leah Tahuhu and Sophie Devine have confirmed that they'll be retiring as well at the end of this T20 World Cup. It's almost as if you planned it.
5: Yeah, we've had conversations over the years. Obviously Sophie with 50 over retirement, and she wasn't too sure if this was on the cards, but she's been playing so well. I think we were sort of begging her to stay available. And yeah, Leah's obviously showed so much resilience to

0: get back from injury and as a fast bowler to play this long is really special. So yeah, we've talked about it and I think we kind of knew probably after the 50 over World Cup that we'd give this one last crack. And yeah, I guess it's a little bit of changing of the guard for the White Ferns. We've had a lot of, you know, senior players over the years bow out and now it's with Meili Kerr in charge, there is sort of that new generation coming through. So it's going to be really special to share that with those two players. But I know as well, someone like Meili, she's been a huge part of my career. So to have her as captain and I guess sort of be able to play a few more games with her is pretty cool.
1: What about you then, Susie, in terms of what will be next? Have you got some ideas about what you will do when you're not playing international cricket?
0: Yeah, I feel like I've almost had the last 8 years to think about it. I think when you get to 30, you start thinking about the end and I've hung on for 8 more years. But yeah, I've always been passionate about coaching and sport and the coaches that I've had. And I've been really lucky to pick up a job with the Sunrisers Leeds immediately after the World Cup to, I guess, see how I go in that space. So that's an exciting opportunity. I haven't retired from domestic cricket, but I'll see after the 100 when I get back how I'm feeling mentally and physically. But the goal is to turn out for one last season with the Otago Sparks. So if you think I've played a long time for the White Ferns, add another 5 or 6 years onto my,
1: exactly.
0: It's been over half my life. So yeah, that's a special team for me. And yeah, I do think coaching's in my future, but I also, when you've been in the game for so long, there's part of me that just wants to give myself a little bit of space from the game and see what other opportunities are out there and I guess develop in other areas. So I'm trying to just be as open-minded as I can. I know it will involve sport at some level because that's what I'm hugely passionate about. But yeah, there's a few things on the cards, but also just trying to be open to what opportunities might pop up and yeah, trying to say yes to things that put me out of my comfort zone.
1: So if you haven't played at the WPL, we could find you coaching at the WPL one day and maybe internationally.
0: Yeah, never know. And I think that's what I need to sit down with my coaching. Like I've always been passionate about that, but it's actually working out what type of coach I want to be. There's franchise coaching, international coaching, or in the development space back home where you can make a difference to younger players. So yeah, I just want to figure out what it is, what type of coach exactly I want to be and not say yes to things too soon and overcommit myself. So yeah, that's sort of going on in the background, but I'm trying to also not look too far ahead and be present with these next few months because I know it's going to go very fast and I'm going to miss just being a player first and foremost.
2: Well, that's it for Stump this week on Akash Varney. Don't forget to follow us on X. We're at BBC WS Sports and use the hashtag BBC Stumped. And watch us on the BBC World Service YouTube channel. My thanks to Cherry Sharma and Jim Maxwell and to all of you for listening. Until next time, bye-bye.
3: Stumped is a BBC Sport production for the BBC World Service in association with ABC and Akash Varney.

0: Shubhendu Adhikari becomes the first BJP Chief Minister of West Bengal, takes oath along with five cabinet ministers. Political stalemate continues for government formation in Tamil Nadu as TVK yet to reach the majority mark. National Legal Services Authority organizes National Lok Adalat across the country to provide amicable settlement of disputes. External Affairs Minister Dr. S. Jayashankar meets Prime Minister of Trinidad and Tobago to strengthen bilateral cooperation. And in IPL cricket, Rajasthan Royals to face Gujarat Titans in Jaipur this evening. And now the news in detail. BJP Legislature Party leader Shubhendu Adhikari took oath as the Chief Minister of West Bengal today, heading the first BJP government in the state. Governor R.N. Ravi administered the oath of office and secrecy to Mr. Adhikari at a grand ceremony held at the Brigade Parade Ground in Kolkata.
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0: Five cabinet ministers also took oath along with the chief minister. The cabinet ministers are Dilip Ghosh, Agnimitra Paul, Ashok Kirtania, Nishit Pramanik and Khudiram Tudu.
2: Today is Pochishe Boishak, an auspicious day, birth anniversary of Kobi Guru Rabindranath Thakur, which is celebrated across the state. This day has been selected for the swearing-in ceremony of the new BJP government in West Bengal. Prime Minister Narendra Modi, Union Home Minister Amit Shah, Defence Minister Rajnath Singh, Chief Ministers of other NDA and BJP-ruled states, BJP President Nitin Nobin, and other leaders of the Bharatiya Janata Party present in the swearing-in ceremony. The program started with floral tribute to Kobi Guru Rabindranath Thakur. Prime Minister Narendra Modi and Chief Minister Shubhendu Adhikari and other dignitaries paid respect to Kobi Guru. Kollan Laha reporting from Kolkata.
0: Prime Minister Narendra Modi took the blessing of 97-year-old Makhanlal Sarkar, one of the senior most state leaders during the BJP's initial days, at the swearing-in ceremony. In a grand gesture, PM Modi hugged and touched his feet. Sarkar was the aide of Shyama Prasad Mukherjee, the founder of Bharatiya Jansangh. BJP has won 207 seats in the 2026 West Bengal Assembly elections, while Trinamool Congress secured 80 seats after ruling the state for 15 years. Speaking to media after taking oath as the Chief Minister, Shubhendu Adhikari said that political party based on the ideals of Dr. Shyama Prasad Mukherjee doesn't need any certification. He added that those who are still discussing the results, may they be guided by wisdom. He further said that West Bengal has been damaged a lot in education, culture, and there is a huge responsibility on the BJP to rebuild it.
3: Today is a very important day for the country and for Bengal. It was the wish of the Prime Minister that the new government should begin its tenure on the occasion of Ravindra Jayanti. Therefore, under the leadership of Prime Minister, we pay tribute to Kavi Guru and took the oath today while upholding the constitution.
0: Meanwhile, Prime Minister Narendra Modi today congratulated Shubhendu Adhikari on taking oath as the Chief Minister of West Bengal. In a social media post, Prime Minister Modi said that Mr. Adhikari has made a mark as a leader who has remained deeply connected to the people and understood their aspirations from close quarters. Mr. Modi expressed his wishes to Mr. Adhikari for a fruitful tenure ahead. The Prime Minister also extended his congratulations to Dilip Ghosh, Agnimitra Paul, Ashok Kirtania, Khudiram Tudu and Nishit Pramanik on taking oath as ministers in the government of West Bengal. Rabindra Jayanti is being celebrated today on Pochisho Baishak, marking the 165th birth anniversary of Rabindranath Thakur. Cultural functions are held globally with major celebrations at Shanti Niketan, Vishwa Bharati University and throughout West Bengal and Bangladesh featuring Rabindra Sangeet, poetry, dance and drama. Vice President C.P. Radhakrishnan and Prime Minister Narendra Modi have offered tributes to Gurudev Rabindranath Thakur on the occasion of Pochishe Baishak. The Prime Minister Tagore enriched the society with new thought, creative energy and cultural confidence. Defence Minister Rajnath Singh, Union Home Minister Mr. Amit Shah, along with

0: Other ministers offered tributes to Gurudev Ravindranath. In Tamil Nadu, the formation of a new government is further delayed for want of support to form a majority. The National General Secretary of CPIM, Baby, has said that it was the duty of the governor to invite the single largest party to form the government. Speaking to media in Chennai, he accused the governor of using delay tactics, depending on the commands from Delhi. He also said that the BJP is taking efforts to make AIADMK rule the state by delaying the democratic process. In a related political development, AMMK chief TTV Dinakaran is demanding action by the governor on the forged letter of support from his party MLA to TVK. The VCK will announce today by 4 p.m. in a formal meeting with TVK. The AIADMK MLAs have reached Chennai from the Puducherry resort to meet the party general secretary Idappadi Palaniswamy. National Legal Services Authority, NALSA, is organizing the second National Lok Adalat of 2026 across the country today. Talking to Akashwani News Member Secretary, NALSA, Sanjeev Pandey said that the initiative aims to provide amicable settlement of disputes and reduce the burden on courts through participatory and people-centric mechanisms. He said that a wide range of disputes are taken up during the Lok Adalat, including criminal compoundable cases, cheque dishonor matters and bank recovery disputes. He further added that between 2023 to 2025, 12 national Lok Adalats were organized, in which 26 crore cases were disposed of.
1: Today, the National Lok Adalat is being organized simultaneously across the entire country. Its primary objective is to reduce the burden of pending cases in court and to resolve disputes that are pending in courts, as well as the pre-litigation stage through mutual settlement and compromise.
0: Prime Minister Narendra Modi will visit Karnataka and Telangana tomorrow. At around 11 a.m., the Prime Minister will participate in the 45th anniversary celebrations of the Art of Living in Bengaluru and also inaugurate the newly constructed Dhyan Mandir at the Art of Living International Centre. The Prime Minister will also address the gathering during the program. Thereafter, Prime Minister Narendra Modi will travel to Hyderabad and he will lay the foundation stone and inaugurate the multiple development projects worth around 9,400 crore rupees in Hyderabad. He will lay the foundation stone for the four-laning of National Highway 167 from Gudebellur to Mehboobnagar on the Hyderabad-Panaji Economic Corridor at a total project cost of over 3,175 crore rupees. The government has appointed Lieutenant General N.S. Raja Subramani as the next Chief of Defence Staff. Ministry of Defence said that Lieutenant General Subramani will also serve as Secretary, Department of Military Affairs, with effect from the date of assumption of charge and until further orders. He will assume office after General Anil Chauhan completes his tenure on the 30th of May. Lieutenant General Subramani is a highly decorated officer with over four decades of distinguished service. He is currently serving as Military Advisor at the National Security Council Secretariat since September 2025. The government has appointed Vice Admiral Krishna Swaminathan as the next Chief of the Naval Staff. Ministry of Defence said that Vice Admiral Swaminathan is currently serving as Flag Officer Commanding-in-Chief of the Western Naval Command. The Admiral brings nearly four decades of distinguished service with extensive operational, strategic and personal management experience across key appointments in the Indian Navy. He will succeed Admiral Dinesh Kumar Tripathi, who retires on the 31st of May. This is Akashwani giving you the news. For quick news updates round the clock, follow us on X handle at AIR News Alerts. And for details of these stories and more, log on to our website www.newsonair.gov.in and download the News on AIR app. External Affairs Minister Dr. S. Jayashankar today lauded the traditional relationship between India and Trinidad and Tobago. On his visit, Dr. Jayashankar addressed the flag-raising ceremony at the Ministry of Foreign and CARICOM Affairs of Trinidad and Tobago. The minister highlighted the deep cultural ties and historical bonds shared by the two countries. Dr. Jayashankar further emphasized the cultural similarities between the two countries, including clothing, sports and tradition. Dr. Jayashankar also met Prime Minister of Trinidad and Tobago, Kamala Prasad Bisesar, and explored new ideas and initiatives to further strengthen the bilateral cooperation.

0: Personally had very warm and friendly relations with Trinidad and Tobago, and these ties have been underpinned by shared history, our struggle against colonialism, and by our very special bonds of cricket. The people of our two countries share so much in common, whether we talk of clothing and sports or food habits and traditions.
1: Pradhan Mantri Suraksha Bima Yojana, Pradhan Mantri Jeevan Jyoti Bima Yojana and Atal Pension Yojana have completed 11 years of providing social security cover to citizens across the country. Ministry of Finance said these schemes were envisioned to extend affordable financial protection to all, particularly the underserved and vulnerable sections of society. These flagship schemes aim to broaden the insurance and pension landscape by shielding citizens against life's uncertainties and fostering long-term financial resilience. Speaking about the schemes, Union Finance Minister Nirmala Sitharaman said that over 27 crore enrolments have been done under PM Jeevan Jyoti Bima Yojana, 58 crore in PM Suraksha Bima Yojana and 9 crore enrolments under Atal Pension Yojana. The two-day Indian Ocean Dialogue IOD10 with the theme of the Indian Ocean region in a transforming world concluded yesterday in New Delhi. In a statement, the Ministry of External Affairs said that the dialogue brought together senior officials, policymakers, scholars and experts from Indian Ocean Rim Association states and dialogue partners to deliberate on key regional developments and emerging challenges in the Indian Ocean region. The Ministry of External Affairs organized the dialogue in collaboration with the Indian Council of World Affairs and the Indian Ocean Rim Association Secretariat. The Somnath Amrit Parv 2026 is being celebrated to mark the 75th anniversary of the reconstruction of Somnath Temple. The five-day celebration highlights the historic significance of the temple and celebrates its enduring legacy. To commemorate this event, Prime Minister Modi is visiting the Somnath Temple on Monday.
2: The celebration honors the enduring legacy of the Somnath Temple. It marks 1,000 years since the first recorded attack on the Somnath Temple in 1026. Somnath Temple holds a sacred place as the first among the 12 Adi Jyotirlingas of Lord Shiva. Somnath Temple has been repeatedly ravaged and plundered by invaders over centuries. Every time, devotees and rulers have rebuilt it and restored its lost glory. Somnath Temple, therefore, stands as a testimony to India's unshattered faith that has risen victorious over repeated assault over centuries. The festivities will culminate on 11th of this month with a grand Kumbhabhishek at the temple spire using water from 11 sacred shrines. Akshit Vaidyan, Akashwani News, Delhi.
1: On to sports. In IPL cricket, Rajasthan Royals will face Gujarat Titans in Jaipur. The match will start at 7:30 p.m. Earlier, Kolkata Knight Riders defeated Delhi Capitals by 8 wickets at Delhi last night. Chasing the victory target of 143 runs, Kolkata Knight Riders made 147 for the loss of 2 wickets in 14.2 overs. Finn Allen delivered a jaw-dropping batting masterclass to power Kolkata Knight Riders to a commanding 8-wicket victory over Delhi Capitals. Two new suspected cases of hantavirus were reported yesterday, one in Spain and the other on the remote South Atlantic island of Tristan da Cunha, as experts raced to contain an outbreak that began on a luxury cruise ship. And now, before we end the bulletin, the headlines once again. Shobhendu Adhikari becomes the first BJP Chief Minister of West Bengal, takes oath along with 5 cabinet ministers. Political stalemate continues for government formation in Tamil Nadu as TVK yet to reach the majority mark. National Legal Services Authority organizes National Lok Adalat across the country to provide amicable settlement of disputes. External Affairs Minister Dr. S. Jayashankar meets Prime Minister of Trinidad and Tobago to strengthen bilateral cooperation. And in IPL cricket, Rajasthan Royals to face Gujarat Titans in Jaipur this evening. For details of these stories and more, log on to our website www.newsoneir.gov.in and News on EIR app. And with that, we end the midday news.
3: Namaskar. आकाशवाणी से दोपहर समाचार के साथ मैं लवलीन निगम। शुभेंदु अधिक

sun in the earth, sunflower, bird in the air, ray, eye within eye, daybreak. Lives we have never lived, hopes we have never realized, fires we have never lit, loves we shall never.

It's a beautiful Saturday evening and you're listening to the number one radio station in this city. This is the show that comes to you Monday to Sunday, 7 days a week, playing you absolutely the most fabulous music on earth. Hi folks, there you're listening to Akashwani's Rainbow Channel on FM 107.1 MHz, the number one station in Amchi, Mumbai. My name's Fali. Let me tell you what I just played for you. Neil Diamond back at number one in five countries. He's got a brand new album out. It's called Wild at Heart and it features 10 songs that he recorded between 2007 and 2008, and it features 10 of his biggest hits re-recorded as well. I'm a Believer is one of those songs and we just played that for you. Amazing Neil Diamond, still going strong, and great to hear new music, great to see him back at the top of the charts as well. One of his biggest idols, one of the biggest people who worked with Neil Diamond during the early days was Billy Joel. You know, Billy Joel opened for a couple of Neil Diamond concerts and Neil Diamond was absolutely floored by him and said he's going to be one of the greatest ever. Truly is. He's back at number one this weekend with his greatest hits as we celebrate his 76th birthday tonight. That's right, the Piano Man is 76 years old and we're celebrating in its style with his biggest number one hits right here. The best of Billy Joel on Akashwani for you. 16 number one hits on the pop charts, 7 Grammy Awards, the 6th best-selling artist of all time on the US charts. Ladies and gentlemen, it's the one and only Billy Joel.

You want to live it up? You want to enliven it up? Or you want to be lifted up? We do it for you on All India Radio's FM Rainbow channel on 107.1 MHz. Always live and lively.

Billy Joel over there went to number one on the US charts for 6 weeks, number one on the UK charts as well. Tell Her About It. Super duper number one from the 1980s. Hi folks, we're there. We're celebrating Billy Joel. It's a legend, 76th birthday tonight, and we're celebrating his biggest hits. 450 million records sold worldwide on the pop charts. Let me tell you, they've just announced the 100 greatest number one songs of the 21st century. This weekend, there has been a new milestone. Are you ready for this? This weekend, the 1001 song at number one has reached the pop charts. That's right. So in the past 26 years, 1001 songs have managed to go to number one. There have been 593 on the UK pop charts and 408 on the US charts. And this is going to blow you away, okay? You're going to say, my God, in 26 years, there have been 1001 songs. Well, this is going to blow you away. In 2000 alone, are you ready for this? There are only 52 weeks, right? Well, 42 weeks, they were number one hits in that year. Do you know this went back to number one in the year 2000? We Didn't Start the Fire, Billy Joel. Tonight we're going to be counting down the greatest songs of the 21st century. What are the biggest hits of all time from the year 2000 to 2026?

Billy Joel over there, We Didn't Start the Fire. You know, they made an Avengers version as well. They took all the Marvel characters and they made a version of the song as well a couple of years ago, which went to the top of the charts. All right, tonight we're going to be counting down the biggest number ones of the 21st century, the 100 greatest number one songs of the 21st century. On the past 26 years, 593 songs on the UK pop charts and 408 on the US charts have reached number one. As of this weekend, that makes it 1,001 number one hits on the charts, and they made a list of the 100 best songs of those, and you're not going to believe who's number one. Message me in, which do you think is the greatest song and the greatest artist of the past 26 years of the 21st century? You're not going to believe who's at the top of this, which group it is. Well, I'll give you something that's going to blow you away. So, according to the chart statistics, from the year 2000 to 2010, the most successful group and most successful artist on the entire pop charts was the group Westlife. And in the list of the 100 greatest number one songs of the 21st century, Westlife actually have 11 songs, including this, Billy Joel's cover of Uptown Girl.

You know, it sounds pretty good, but nothing like the original. 3 Grammy Awards, 29 weeks at number one. Billy Joel, the master.

0: reach Jamnagar on a two-day visit to Gujarat. On Monday, Mr. Modi will participate in Somnath Amrit Mahotsav, marking the 75th anniversary of the restoration of the Somnath temple. As part of the celebrations, the Prime Minister will participate in a series of auspicious religious and cultural events. Our correspondent reports, the five-day celebrations underway in Gujarat highlight the historic significance of the temple and celebrate its enduring legacy.
1: The celebration honors the enduring legacy of the Somnath Temple. It marks 1,000 years since the first recorded attack on the Somnath Temple in 1026. Somnath Temple holds a sacred place as the first among the 12 Adi Jyotirlingas of Lord Shiva. Somnath Temple has been repeatedly ravaged and plundered by invaders over centuries. Every time, devotees and rulers have rebuilt it and restored its lost glory. Somnath Temple, therefore, stands as a testimony to India's unshattered faith that has risen victorious over repeated assault over centuries. The festivities will culminate on 11th of this month with a grand Kumbh Abhishek at the temple's spire using water from 11 sacred shrines. Akshit Vaidyan, Akashwani News, Delhi.
0: The Prime Minister will also travel to Vadodara, where he will inaugurate the Sardar Dham Hostel. Pradhan Mantri Suraksha Bima Yojana, Pradhan Mantri Jeevan Jyoti Bima Yojana and Atal Pension Yojana have completed 11 years of providing social security cover to citizens across the country. Prime Minister Narendra Modi highlighted the impact of the schemes launched by the NDA government 11 years ago. He stated that these initiatives reflect the government's commitment to ensuring dignity, assurance and financial security for the people of the country. Mr. Modi noted that the PM Jeevan Jyoti Bima Yojana and PM Suraksha Bima Yojana have positively impacted lives at the grassroots level and strengthened the social security framework in the country. Highlighting the benefits of the Atal Pension Yojana, Mr. Modi said the scheme has enabled several people to lead a more secure life in their old age and reflects the government's commitment to making social security accessible and inclusive. This is Akashwani giving you the news. For quick news updates round the clock, follow us on our X handle at AIR News Alerts, and for details of stories and more, log on to our website www.newsonair.gov.in and download News on AIR app. Welcome back. You're with us on the news at 9. India has conducted a successful flight trial of an advanced Agni missile with MIRV, Multiple Independently Targeted Re-entry Vehicle System, from the Dr. APJ Abdul Kalam Island in Odisha. In a social media post, the Defence Ministry said the missile was flight tested yesterday with multiple payloads targeted to different targets spatially distributed over a large geographical area in the Indian Ocean region. Defence Minister Rajnath Singh has complimented DRDO, Indian Army and industry on the successful flight test of Agni missile with MIRV capability. Mr. Singh said the achievement will add an incredible capability to the country's defence preparedness against the growing threat perceptions. The government has announced the winners of the National Panchayat Awards 2025. 42 panchayats from across the country have been selected for the honours. According to the Ministry of Panchayati Raj, Karnataka has secured the highest number of awards with 6 panchayats, followed by Andhra Pradesh and Odisha with 5 awards each. The award distribution ceremony will be held in New Delhi on the 3rd of next month. The winning panchayats will receive financial incentives ranging from 50 lakh rupees to 5 crore rupees. The ministry said the awards aim to encourage inclusive, participatory and sustainable development in rural India while strengthening grassroots governance in line with the vision of Vikasit Bharat 2047. The Enforcement Directorate ED has arrested Punjab Cabinet Minister Sanjeev Arora in connection with an alleged money laundering case involving Hampton Sky Realty Limited. Earlier, the ED had conducted operations at 5 locations in Delhi, Gurugram and Chandigarh in connection with the case. The action was taken under the criminal sections of the Prevention of Money Laundering Act PMLA 2002. The case pertains to alleged large-scale money laundering through fake GST purchases of mobile phones worth over 100 crore rupees and subsequent exports to round-trip illegitimate funds from Dubai to India. The ED reportedly obtained multiple fake GST purchase bills from non-existent firms based in Delhi to claim fake input tax credit and GST refund on export credit and duty drawback benefits.

The Central Bureau of Investigation, CBI, today conducted searches at 17 locations in Mumbai with three cases registered against Reliance ADA Group companies in connection with alleged frauds involving thousands of crores of rupees. The CBI said these searches were conducted at the residential premises of directors of the companies as well as at the office premises of intermediary companies whose accounts were used for diversion of bank funds. The CBI informed that the total quantum of alleged loss in these cases is 27,337 crore rupees. The United States has said it is awaiting Iran's formal response to a proposed 14-point framework aimed at preventing a wider regional conflict, even as fresh military and political tensions continue across West Asia. U.S. Secretary of State Marco Rubio said Washington remains engaged in diplomacy, while President Donald Trump indicated that Tehran's reply could determine the next phase of negotiations. Iran's Foreign Minister Abbas Araghchi criticized recent American military actions, accusing Washington of undermining diplomatic efforts through escalation. The Intermeteorological Department, IMD, has predicted heavy rainfall over Kerala, Lakshadweep, South Karnataka, Tamil Nadu, Puducherry and Karaikal during the next 2 to 3 days. The weather agency has issued a yellow alert for heavy rainfall in 7 districts of Kerala till tomorrow. Fishermen have been advised not to venture into the sea along the coasts today due to rough weather conditions. The Wrestling Federation of India, WFI, today issued a show cause notice to grappler Vinesh Bhogat, accusing her of indiscipline and anti-doping rule violations. In the 15-page notice, the WFI said Vinesh is ineligible to compete in domestic events until the 26th of June this year for not completing the mandatory 6-month notice period required for athletes returning from retirement under UWW anti-doping rules. The federation has sought her explanation on 4 broad charges, including her disqualification from the 2024 Paris Olympics. She has been given 14 days to respond to the notice. In archery, India's Sahil Jadhav won a bronze medal in the men's individual compound event at the World Cup 2026 Stage 2 in Shanghai, China today. The 25-year-old Maharashtra archer defeated Denmark veteran player cum coach Martin Damsbo 147-144 in the bronze medal playoff to secure India's first medal of the ongoing tournament. In IPL cricket, Gujarat's Titans were 221 for 4 in 19.2 overs against hosts Rajasthan Royals in Jaipur when reports last came in. Rajasthan Royals won the toss and opted to bowl. Last night, Kolkata Knight Riders defeated Delhi Capitals by 8 wickets in Delhi. And now before we end the bulletin, the headlines once again. Shubhendu Adhikari takes oath as first BJP Chief Minister of West Bengal. 5 MLAs also sworn in as Cabinet Ministers. TVK Chief C. Joseph Vijay stakes claim to form government in Tamil Nadu with support of Congress, VCK, IUML and left parties, set to take oath as Chief Minister tomorrow. India conducts successful flight trial of advanced variant of Agni missile with MIRV system. Prime Minister Narendra Modi to launch several development projects during his day-long visit to Karnataka and Telangana tomorrow. Enforcement Directorate arrests Punjab Cabinet Minister Sanjeev Arora in alleged money laundering case. And in archery, India, Sahil Jadhav wins bronze medal in men's individual compound event at World Cup Stage 2 in Shanghai. That is all in the news at 9. Good night.

That's the only kind of music to unwind to. You're listening to Akashwani's Rainbow Channel on FM 107.1 MHz. And of course, Unwind comes to you Monday to Sunday, 7 days a week. Well, I promise you tonight's going to be a night unlike any night ever. Tonight, we're counting down the 100 greatest number one songs of the 21st century. That's right, from 2000 to 2026, where we are today, there have now been 1,001 number one hits on the pop charts this weekend. Absolutely mind-boggling. You know, it took from 1956 to 2005 for 1,000 songs to go to number one, and in 26 years they've broken the record with 1,001 songs. All right, so tonight what we got for you is the greatest songs of the past 2.5 decades, and you're not going to believe who's number one on this. Message me in on 865-766-1071. Which song do you think of the 21st century is the biggest, most played, and most weeks at number one? And let me tell you, the song that's number one has 31 million listeners and radio requests still happening every single month for this one song. 34 weeks at number one on the charts worldwide in the 21st century. And that is the biggest record. And who do you think is number one? Message me in. Don't forget to message me in also for Saturday date from 10 to 11. We'll be taking in your dedications. It's Mother's Day tomorrow. A lot of people have been sending in lovely messages, remembering their mom, cherishing their mom. Do that. Send in a lovely message. Send in a lovely song from, you know, the past 26 years. And I may just air it for you. Okay, so here we go. The artist with the most number ones for the 2000 and 2010 was Westside with 11 number ones. And in the year 2000,

Well, that's of course Westlife's manager Ron Keating over there with Life is a Roller Coaster. It was one of 9 number one hits he's had in the past 26 years. This went to number one in the year 2000. It's number 19 on the 100 greatest number one songs of the 21st century. So this list is basically the biggest number one songs of the past 26 years of the 21st century. Number of weeks has been a number one, number of weeks on the charts, number of sales, number of radio requests, and you're not going to believe the list. It's just blown me away. So let's just get to it. In the year 2000, ladies and gentlemen, in the year 2000, there were the most number ones in the history of all music. There were 42 brand new songs that hit number one in that single year. And in the list of the 100 greatest number one songs of the 21st century, I read for this, out of that 42 number one hits, they have featured 35 of them. That's right, 35 songs from the year 2000. And in the top 20, we've got no less than 8 songs from the year 2000 itself. It's just blowing me away. So at number 20, we had Seasons in the Sun by Westlife. That was the first number one of the 21st century in the pop charts, and it was in the year 2000. At number 19, Ron Keating with Life is a Roller Coaster. Again, that song was number one in the year 2000. And are you ready for the next one? It's the band that broke the charts and went to number one in 33 countries with this song, and they won 7 Grammys, including

record of the year in 2001 for this song that was released in which year? The year 2000. The band is U2. The song is Beautiful Day. It's number 18 on the greatest songs of the 21st century.

You know, she was only 23 years old when she made this song, Norah Jones with Come Away With Me. 5 Grammys in a single night, released in 2002. And of course, she is Pandit Ravi Shankar's daughter. You know that. Her real name is Gitanjali.

0: Western world. You know, there's never been a legend like him ever. So we're playing you tonight the greatest number one songs of the 21st century. Norah Jones is right here at number 17. And she actually shares the spot because apparently she and ABBA have sold the exact amount of records. And they've also gone to number one for the exact amount of weeks. And it's amazing. ABBA's song came out just a few years ago in 2021. And it was their first new album in over 40 years. And just blew everybody away. And this song got the nomination for record and single and pop performance at the Grammys. ABBA absolutely blowing everyone away. And it's now ABBA's fourth biggest selling song in the history of their singles. I was blown away. I said, what? I mean, there's so many other hits, and it's ahead of all those hits. And here we go.
1: A while ago, I heard the sound of children's laughter.
0: Don't Shut Me Down, ABBA.
1: So I guess

Well, you know, whenever you're listening to Akashwani, you're always happy. Am I right? Well, let me tell you, it's amazing. Akashwani is celebrating 90 years, and it's just think about that, 90 years of the greatest ever. And that's what we are. We are the world's greatest public broadcaster. We give you everything you love. We give you information. We give you news. We give you amazing music. And we give you the music in all the languages across India. 90 years to Akashwani. People have been messaging me in to celebrate the milestone. And they're saying, Fali, it's amazing. Akashwani is older than the pop charts. Well, you're absolutely right about that. The pop charts are celebrating 70 years. 1956 is when they began. Here we are in 2026. There are going to be lots of celebrations, and we're kicking it off with the 100 greatest number one songs of the 21st century. This weekend, 1,001 songs have reached number one on the pop charts in the 21st century. Think about that, folks. You know, from 1956 to 2005, 1,000 songs only reached number one. And now we've got in the past 21st century, in the past 26 years, 1,001 more songs have managed to hit the charts. So here's the milestone. The 1,000 number one on the charts was Elvis Presley. The second number one on the charts when they began was Elvis Presley. The first number one on the pop charts was Frank Sinatra. The second one was Elvis Presley when they began. And the 1,000 number one was Elvis Presley. So in the past 26 years, who's the biggest selling artist of the 21st century? Are you ready for this? So here we go. This is going to blow you away. So the artist with the most hits, okay, from 2020-26, Vidya Sagar will be really happy. You can listen to his amazing music tomorrow. Is the one and only, ladies and gentlemen, Elvis Presley. Elvis topped the charts 19 times in the 21st century, had 9 number one hits, 10 number one albums. The Beatles topped the charts 11 times with their music and albums. Sinatra topped the charts as well 11 times. U2 8 times. Queen 9 times. But the man who's numero uno with the singles in the 21st century right now, from 2010 to 2020, is Ed Sheeran. He had the most number one hits. Okay, so here on the list, we've got, not Ed Sheeran, we've got Elvis at number 15. We just played for you Pharrell Williams with Happy. It, of course, won 3 Grammys and spent altogether 29 weeks at the top of the charts. But there's nothing compared to the king himself. And this began the renaissance for Elvis Presley. You know, in the list of the 100 greatest number one songs of the 21st century, we've got 7 Elvis songs. And this is the first. Number one in 33 countries. A Little Less Conversation. Remember this one? Number one on the dance charts, pop charts, and rock charts. Elvis truly the king, even in the 21st century.

All right, that's one of nine hits Enrique has in the greatest number one songs of the 21st century. Enrique Iglesias, you know, he just turned 51 years old yesterday, and he was 24 years old when he had this, his first number one on the dance charts. Guess which year it was? 2000. I can't believe this. In the year 2000, 42 brand new songs went to number one, the most in the history of music. And before that, the record was for 1980. In that year, there were 24 brand new number one hits. All right, the next song coming up on the list of the greatest songs of the 21st century. You're not going to believe this, but it was a song that spent altogether 48 weeks in the top 20. It topped the US dance charts for 24 weeks, UK charts for 9 weeks. It even ended the Commonwealth Games. It was at the closing ceremony of the Commonwealth Games. It was such a big hit that Kylie Minogue became truly bigger than Madonna with this song.

truly a moment for Kylie. 2010, when she broke all records. She won a Grammy as well for Best Electronic Dance. First time ever. Kylie over there with all the lovers. We're counting down the 100 greatest number one songs of the 21st century during the past 26 years. 593 songs have gone to number one on the UK pop charts, and 408 on the US charts have reached number one on the pop charts. 1,001 songs, ladies and gentlemen, this weekend have reached the top in the 21st century, and we're counting down the 100 biggest ones of those. You're not going to believe the list, because it's just blowing me away. I'm listening to these songs again. You know, it's not been that old, but they are classic songs that maybe even 50 years from now, people will love to listen to and play back. And they say, wow, these are the songs I grew up listening to. Those are the kids, of course, of the 21st century. If you're born in the year 2000, that makes you 26. And this is probably the soundtrack of your life. These are all the songs that you grew up listening to. And number 13 on the list is a superstar who needs to have more songs in this list. Unfortunately, in the 21st century, he only managed to score 3 number ones on the pop charts, and 3 brand new songs, by the way, you know. So the list is basically all new songs that were made between the year 2000 and 2026. That's how they've taken it, and they've included remixes as well. So if a song was remixed, made in a new way, they've included that song as well in the list. But here's a song that definitely is truly the greatest the way it is. Phil Collins at number 13 with Can't Stop Loving You. 19 weeks at number 1 on the US pop charts, 7 on the UK, 35 in the top 10.

Well, you know, when that sort of music starts playing on the radio, it's Saturday date. You're listening to Akashwani's Rainbow Channel on FM 107.1 megahertz, and love is on the airwaves. Don't forget that every song is a heartbeat shared across the radio, whether you're celebrating with someone special or simply letting music remind you of love's magic. You've tuned into the right place, the place where we play you every dedication that carries a heartbeat. Hi folks, how are you there? My name is Fali, and we're going to start off with an amazing and special dedication that's coming up from Imara and Mahira to their beautiful mother, Masira. Tomorrow is Mother's Day, and they've sent in this lovely message that on this special Mother's Day, we want to dedicate to our beautiful mother, Masira, this message. She's the most amazing woman in our life, and thank you for being such a wonderful mother, for taking care of us with endless love, patience and strength. You are the heart of our family, the one who makes our house a home. We love you more than words can say, and today we celebrate you not just as our mother, but as the incredible person who holds our family together. Happy Mother's Day. And this comes out from Imara and Mahira to their mom, Masira. What a beautiful, beautiful message. And the song coming up is the Backstreet Boys with Shape of My Heart. One of the biggest number one love songs of all time. And it's dedicated from these two lovely girls to their mother. Here we go.

That's the Backstreet Boys over there with Shape of My Heart, and that goes out from Imara and Mahira to their lovely mother, Masira, wishing her a happy Mother's Day. And Masira's husband, Imran, has messaged in as well and says that she truly is a wonderful mother, a wonderful wife, and the love of my life. Well, thank you for sharing that, Imran. And he says, we love the Backstreet Boys. Thank you for playing that. And definitely, the Backstreet Boys are one of the greatest artists of all time in the history of music. Totally agree with you on that, Imran. We're counting down the 100 greatest number one songs of the 21st century. The Backstreet Boys at number 12 with a song that came out in the year 2000, Shape of My Heart. Well, at number 11 is another song that came out in the year 2000, and somebody just requested it. We're celebrating Mother's Day in style right here. I got an amazing, beautiful message from Ahana right now, and she says, hi Fali, today is a day of double celebration because we celebrate Rabindra Jayanti, marking the birth anniversary of Rabindranath Tagore, whose words have lit countless souls, and the birthday of my own mother, Gitanjali, who's named after one of his most famous works. She's a creative spirit who placed Tagore's Gitanjali in my hands when I was just 10. Mom, I want to tell you, you opened the door to poetry, to imagination, to love. You've shown me that creativity is not just art, but a way of living. I'd like to share my favorite verse from Tagore with all the listeners to mark the legend's birthday. And it goes, I seem to have loved you in numberless forms, numberless times, in life after life, in age after age, forever. My spellbound heart has made and remade the necklace of songs that you take as a gift, wear around your neck, woven in the garland of my love. And she says this from Gitanjali. And on Mother's Day, and to my mother on her 60th birthday, I want to thank you for being my guide, my muse, and my greatest inspiration. Happy Mother's Day. And the happiest birthday to you, Mom. This comes from Ahana. Ahana, what a lovely message. Thank you for sharing that as well. You know, Tagore is one of my top favorite authors and poets, and I love his work. And I have to say, you picked one of the greatest pieces that he's written, without a doubt. Fun fact, Tagore is the only Indian in the history of all literature to have won the Nobel Prize in Literature, the first and only literature, and he won it for this very book of poems, Gitanjali. Thanks for reminding all of us, Ahana. And I've got for you the great song you want. She says, my mom's favorite singer is Celine Dion, and we're listening to the show, Fali, and she said without a doubt that in the year 2000, Celine Dion had 3 number one hits, and one of them will definitely be in the list. And her favorite one from that year is That's the Way It Is. Well, you're absolutely right. That's the Way It is at number 11 on the list of the greatest number one songs of the 21st century. It's at 8:08. Message me in on 865-766-1071. If you have a heartfelt message, I just may read it out.

You know, that's the way it is. We play the best music ever. Akashwani is Rainbow Channel on FM 107.1 MHz. That's what you've tuned into. My name is Fali. It's Saturday Date, where every dedication carries a heartbeat. And don't you forget that. Well, Anna, thanks for that lovely verse from Tagore and reminding us it's Rabindra Jayanti, you know, marking the birth anniversary of Tagore. Yep, one of the greatest in all literature, there's no doubt about it. That's Rabindranath Tagore. Gitanjali, possibly the greatest work he did in poetry. Please do go and read it if you haven't, you know, gone through it. One of the greatest moments ever. All right, I'm back. And let me tell you, I got some great messages. And I got a lovely message right now dedicated to Akashwani. So this comes in from Firoz in Jangu. And they congratulating Akashwani for completing 90 years of broadcasting. Well, I have to, you know, definitely take their message because they're both over 80 and they've spent all of their lives listening in to Akashwani in some form or the other. So we could say they're probably one of the oldest listeners over here. So they say that Akashwani has been more than a radio service. It has been a trusted companion, a guiding voice and a true family member to millions across India and beyond. And we fondly remember the golden era of listening to Amin Sayani on Akashwani when we were in school. And to all the other RJs and announcers over the years, thank you for the amazing memories you've given us. Dedication is to all the people working at Akashwani, the RJs, the announcers, the technicians, the producers, the countless unsung heroes behind the mics and behind the scenes. You know, we celebrate this incredible milestone and may Akashwani continue to echo with warmth, wisdom and melody for generations to come. Thank you so much for that lovely, lovely message, Firoz. And he also says that Jango and me lost our mother 12 years back, but we remember her every single day and she was truly the light of our lives. Well, thank you for sharing that. And he says, Fali, without a doubt, in the top 10, there has to be the one and only Michael Jackson. He's still number one on the charts in many places. And of course, he's become the biggest musical movie of all time. You're absolutely right about that, Firoz. Michael Jackson, by the way, in the 21st century, has gone to number one on the charts no less than 15 times. That's 15 times, folks. And the biggest hit of his came out in 2014, and it was a brand new song that was never released before, and it went to number one in 23 countries. And number 10 is a song called Love Never Felt So Good. Michael Jackson, the King of Pop, even in the 21st century, breaking

Michael Jackson over there with Love Never Felt So Good. Thank you for that. Number 10 on the list of the 100 greatest number one songs of the 21st century. Sridhar, my friend, how are you doing out there? He says, congratulations to Akashwani for turning 90 years old. And I want to say a big hello to one of my favorite RJs. And, you know, she always starts her job playing instrumental music. And then she goes, hello, hello, hello. Welcome to Akashwani's FM Rainbow. I'm going to begin my show with the awesome Fab for the Beatles. My name is Sheen. And, you know, she always plays requests strictly on first-come basis. And so many listeners have started sending in the requests. And I want to just say to her, thank you so much for acknowledging all the greetings and all the great music you play. This comes out from Sridhar, and he says, Akashwani has so many amazing, amazing stations, and I've been listening to it, and me and my family love it. Thank you so much. Thank you for that, Sridhar. We appreciate your message. Another message coming in celebrating Akashwani turning 90 years old, and this comes in from Deepak. I want to dedicate it to all the Akashwani RJs and all the people behind the scenes for entertaining us 24/7. Thank you so much, always. You know, you are our universe. Well, thank you for that. Talking about universe, we've got a next song coming up which just talks about that. And it's amazing. I've got a lovely dedication.

That came in right now, and it comes in from Nikhil. Hi, Fali. Today marks our first wedding anniversary, and I want to dedicate this message to my amazing wife, Janvi. So she proposed to me. Here we go, Fali. I'm sharing this for the first time ever with anybody. She proposed to me at the Coldplay concert in Mumbai, right when my universe began. And since then, you've truly been my universe, Janvi. She's a big Coldplay and BTS fan. So let me say this in their words. You're my yellow, the brightest star in my sky. You make me feel like I'm always in paradise. And even when my life gets tough, you remind me to fix you with love and laughter. When I see what you've done there, Nikhil, you've made these amazing lines and you put in all the Coldplay and BTS songs in the middle to make it. He says to Ahana, to Janvi, thank you for being my partner, my best friend, and the love of my life. Here's to more anniversaries filled with music, joy, and endless love. And this one is for you with your favorite bands together. And that's, of course, Coldplay and BTS. He said, Fali, how lucky can I be? You know, I would have to choose two songs before for my wife. But here I've got both of her favorite groups in one single song. And this song truly means something special to both of us. Because like I said, you know, at the Coldplay concert in Mumbai, she dedicated the song to me and then proposed to me. She said, this song is for you because you are my universe. And then she said, will you marry me and spend the rest of my life with me? Well, what a lovely story. So here we go. This is for the both of you. Yeah.

Or rather, also went from Saurabh to his mother. And he says, I want to wish my mother Shraddha a very, very happy Mother's Day. And I want to thank her for everything she's always done for me. He says, without a doubt, Ed Sheeran, Taylor Swift, Justin Bieber and BTS have to be in the top five. And I won't dedicate any of those songs, or maybe My Universe by Coldplay and BTS at the end of the list, to my beautiful mother Shraddha. Well, thank you for that, Saurabh. And of course, the song went out, don't forget, from Nikhil to his wife, amazing wife, Janhvi, who proposed to him at the Coldplay concert while this song was being played. Well, thank you for that. We're counting down tonight, interestingly enough, the 100 greatest number one songs of the 21st century. And so many people have messaged me in saying number one, Fali, will be Blinding Lights by The Weeknd. Well, it's there in the list and it's coming up right now. And it goes out from Mohan to his wonderful son, Rahul, who's done exceptionally well in his 10th standard exam. The results just came out. Congratulations, we're so proud of you. Remember, my son, the most important thing in life is not just success, but also the way you treat people with kindness, respect and love. You are a good son. We're blessed to have you. And I know that your favorite artist is The Weeknd. So Fali, please play it for him and tell him that to keep smiling and keep being the amazing person he is. And this comes in from Mohan to his son, Rahul. Well, Rahul, congratulations on your results. And here we go at number 8. Is a song from 2020. It's The Weeknd with Blinding Lights.

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Taylor Swift over there, Shake It Off. You know, that was her second number one on the pop charts in 2014. It's number seven on the 100 greatest number one songs of the 21st century. So how many songs have Taylor Swift gone to number one? Well, from 2020 to 2026, in the past 6 years, Taylor Swift is the most popular artist with 8 number one hits. And from the year 2000 to 2026, Taylor Swift has managed to have 15 number one hits on the charts altogether. Skarishma, Savi and Krishna, lovely message, beautiful thought is coming in. To the moms, stepmoms, foster moms, single moms, and moms who never had any title but did the work anyway, wishing them all a beautiful Mother's Day. To all the aunts who stepped in, to the sisters who mother their siblings, to friends who mother each other, thank you for all the love that doesn't fit into a box but shows up every day. Happy Mother's Day to all of you, and also to my mom, Scarlett Krishna. This comes in from Skarishma and Savian Krishna. Thank you so much for that lovely message. Truly, words to live by. There's so many people out there, you know, who play the role of

mother to people out there. It could be your aunt, it could be your older sister, it could be a friend, it could be somebody who, you know, takes care of you because you don't have a mother. It's just amazing. Thank you for reminding us with that lovely message, for sharing that in. Another great message coming in from Zareen, and she thinks Enrique Iglesias will be the biggest number one of the 21st century. She's

was a big, massive number one in 2001. Well, thank you for that. She says, I want to dedicate a song to my mom, Professor Mani Hormozi. She taught for 31 years at Sophia College. She taught me the true value of education. She was the head of the French department. She, you know, got a scholarship in the Sorbonne University, and she gave me my love for Western music. Her favorite singer was Doris Day. She used to always take up my studies before tests, stayed up night when I was not well, and even in my low moments, she was there for me, my best friend ever. And I have to share this with you, Fali. She was always amused by listening to Michael Bolton. She used to ask me, is he singing or is he crying whenever I play his music? Or she'd listen to him on the radio. And she couldn't figure out, was Michael Bolton singing or crying? Well, he's always singing, you know. And most important of all, she gave me freedom. And, you know, she told me, do whatever you believe in, do whatever you want to do, and get married whenever you want to. Well, thank you for sharing that, Zareen. I've got a great song coming up right now. This is number 6 on the list. You know, it was nominated for 8 Grammys, by the way. Won 2 of them. And in 2010, the song spent 27 weeks at number 1 on the US charts. And Bruno Mars was called the next Michael Jackson. Well, he's won quite a number of Grammys since then. And of course, this song has had 1.9 billion radio requests in the 21st century. It's called Just the Way You Are. Bruno Mars over here at number 6. Remember this classic love song? He does sound a bit like Michael Jackson if you listen to it.

Blunt over there, number 5 on the list of the 100 greatest number 1 songs of the 21st century. 4 Grammy nominations, including Best New Artist and Record of the Year. Song came out in 2004, You're Beautiful. And it goes out from Prakash Shinde to his beautiful mother. He said, "Fali, my mother raised me and my 2 brothers with great love and affection. She worked hard to raise us, and my father played an equal role in this, but my mother was different. And recently, in the month of January, my mother left us forever. I'm really sad. May God give peace to her soul. Today, I'm missing my mother a lot, and she's the most beautiful being I've ever met in my life and had been lucky to have in my life." Well, thank you for sharing that, Prakash. You know, you're beautiful went out to your beautiful mother from you. So we've got some more great songs still to come, and people have been saying Ed Sheeran will be number 1 on this list. Well, how many people have messaged in that? We've got at least 30 people who said that it has to be Ed Sheeran that's number 1. Well, I got another lovely message right now, and it came in from Mrs. De Silva. Congratulations to Akashwani for all the wonderful music for all these beautiful years. A big thank you to all the lovely RJs, Fali, Keisha, Angie, Melania, Anish, Bosco, all of them who have a beautiful attitude towards music. And if the request cannot be played, they're always courteous to us. Well, we try our best, Mrs. De Silva. Thank you so much for that. And coming up right now, it goes out to all the folks who messaged in and who want me to play this song. And it came out from right now. Who messaged this in? Yes, this came in from Michelle. So she says, "I want to dedicate this message to my dearest aunt, the most incredible woman who brought my brother up and me after we lost our mother. We wish you a very happy Mother's Day filled with joy and peace. And with all our hearts, we send you lots of love and gratitude for being the mother figure we are blessed with." This comes in from Michelle, and she says, "I want you to play Ed Sheeran's Perfect for her because she's been the perfect person in our lives." Well, here we go, Michelle. At number 4 on the list, it's Ed Sheeran with Perfect.

All right, that's a bit of that churn over there. Perfect. Number four on the list of the 100 greatest number one songs of the 21st century. Jonathan sent in a message for Christine. Special message for the most amazing woman in my life. Thank you for your endless love and for teaching me never to give up, no matter how hard life gets. You're my strength, my guide, and my biggest inspiration. And I knew I loved you before I met you. Well, let me tell you, he's absolutely right. You know, not one single person so far, except for Jonathan, messaged in saying Savage Garden will be in the list. Let me tell you, Savage Garden in 2000 went to number one again in 2001, were number one with this song, 45 weeks in the top 10, 21 weeks at number one worldwide. I knew I loved you before I met you. Remember this classic? Number three on the greatest songs of the 21st century. You know, I would have put this at number one. Definitely in the

0: That's true. People fall in love in mysterious ways. Maybe it's all part of the plan, like he says in this song. Ed Sheeran over there, Thinking Out Loud, 2 Grammys in 2014, 54 weeks in the top 10 in the 21st century, and altogether 28 weeks at number 1. It's number 2 on the list of the 100 greatest number 1 songs of the 21st century. Ladies and gentlemen, during the past 26 years, 593 songs have gone to number 1 on the UK charts, 408 on the US charts have reached the number 1 position. This weekend, 1,001 songs have gone to number 1 in the 21st century. Blows me away, you know that. And Ed Sheeran, of course, has had the most hits from 2010 to 2020. He's had 11 number one hits. This is one of his biggest hits ever. So many people messaged in. I'm so sorry I couldn't read your requests. I've saved some of them for next time as well. Ginny, absolutely right. I can't believe Enrique is 51 years old. And she says, I can't imagine even a 7-year-old singing like Michael Jackson anymore. So many other people messaged in as well. To all of you, Rajendra, thank you so much. He and his family are listening in and enjoying the program. Sam, my man, Sam is enjoying the music as well. And he says, Fali, you know, hopefully Ed Sheeran is not number one. He's already been 2 spots in the top 5. So he's rooting for Enrique. Well, you're absolutely right about that, folks. So on Saturday day, let me tell you where the show, where every dedication is a heartbeat, the mothers are the true heroes. Tonight on the show, so many people dedicated songs to their mothers for Mother's Day, and truly they are the heroes. So tell your mother, you know, happy Mother's Day. The number one song of the 21st century. 31 million listeners and radio requests every month. 34 weeks at number one.
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0: This is Fali Arsigar saying goodnight. Thank you for listening in. Have a fantastic weekend. Stay tuned for the news. And remember, you're listening to the number one station in this city. It's Akashwani's Rainbow Channel on FM 107. 0.1 megahertz.
1: Would you dance?
0: 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Let it find you.
1: Asked you to dance. Would you run?
0: Enrique, the greatest song of the 21st century. Hero.
1: Would you cry if you saw me crying? And would you save my soul tonight? Would you tremble